0: Well, you know, I've enjoyed our conversation. You're fascinating, like talking to a lava lamp. and I mean that as a compliment.
1: Thanks, man. You're not the first person to tell me that. Thankfully, though, it sounded like you were the friendliest.
0: Ah, I see. So a lot of people are confounded by you. They're like, this one here, I don't know how to make them. I'm not sure why I assume you interact with a 1930s mob henchman, but still. but folks don't know how to take you, huh?
1: Yeah.
0: Well, you know, the attribute of mystery often makes for the best people.
1: I know. A lot of people don't like that they can't control my thoughts and feelings.
0: Okay, well, now that sounds like something a supervillain would say during a pre-fight speech.
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0: It's the Greg B. Harrell Show. All right, let's talk about something here. Are vinyl records bad for the environment? Kinda. Making one vinyl record releases 0.5 kilograms of carbon dioxide. That's the equivalent of driving a gas-powered car 1.5 miles. And mind you, that's just one vinyl record. There's usually thousands made for an artist. Aw, musical rush hour.
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0: The National Weather Service in northern Indiana has issued a severe thunderstorm warning for eastern Grant County in central Indiana, southern Huntington County in northeastern Indiana, Blackford County in east central Indiana, southwestern Wells County in northeastern Indiana, until 8:45 p.m. Eastern Daylight Time. At 8:22 p.m. Eastern Daylight Time, severe thunderstorms were located along a line extending from near Marion to near Jonesboro to 6 miles southwest of Matthews, moving east at 25 miles per hour. Hazard, 60 miles per hour wind gusts and penny-size hail. Source, radar indicated. Impact, expect damage to roofs, siding, and trees. Locations impacted include Marion, Hartford City, Gas City, Upland, Montpelier, Jonesboro, Van Buren, Matthews, Warren, Fowlerton, Shamrock Lakes, Bonato, McNatts, Lennis, Wellsburg, Liberty Center, Mount Zion, Mill Grove, Buckeye, and Keystone. This includes Interstate 69 in Indiana between mile markers 252 and 282. For your protection, move to an interior room on the lowest floor of a building. Repeating, a severe thunderstorm warning has been issued until 8:45 p.m. Eastern Daylight Time for the following counties in Indiana, Blackford, Grant, Huntington, and Wells.
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0: 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I use it. It's awesome. 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Check it out. And now on to the show. The world is full of mysteries. What's the meaning of life? Are there other planets like ours? 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

0: It's the Greg B. Harrell Show. You know, if you're like me, then you also follow one simple rule. I'm not ashamed of anything until someone asks, what was your first email address? But also, if you're like me, you're busy during the afternoon all week long. If that's the case, there's something very important you're missing. All the great TV that's on during the afternoon. Don't worry, I've got your back on this. 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
1: Unless you're a stoner, it's not something you'd see. 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

0: or as the French say, enchanty.
1: What's going on, man?
0: No, what's going on? You sound more out of breath than an over 40 rec league.
1: No, I'm not out of breath.
0: Oh, do you just have the lungs of a small bird? Maybe a ruby-throated hummingbird?
1: I don't know, man.
0: A yellow-rumped warbler?
1: I don't know, but...
0: The satanic nightjar? Actually a bird.
1: Dude, some of those questions, man, I don't know, man. Getting to know me a little bit too good, you know what I'm saying? I don't know.
0: Well, yeah, getting to know people is part of the wonderful thing we call being alive. So come on, spill the beans. What are your likes, dislikes, diss track likes?
1: I mean...
0: Video games? You like video games?
1: No, hell no.
0: What?
1: Hell no.
0: What's wrong with video games? You're clearly good at pushing buttons.
1: Video game? I'm not a geek, dude. You can't put me in the geek category.
0: The geek category. Your move, Jeopardy.
1: You got it. Just think anti-geek, and then you'll figure out, like, what I am.
0: Anti-geek. Okay, so your glasses have no rims, your t-shirts have no humorous slogans, and your pants aren't suspended. They're just floating in the ether.
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0: It's the Greg B. Harrell Show. Let's go on a quick history tour. Mono was one of the earliest ways we listened to music. That was replaced by stereo listening, and experts believe 3D listening is next. What? Hold on a second here. 3D? Yeah, so basically 3D audio listening is spatial listening. So when you hear music in 3D on the right equipment, instead of coming from the left and right channels like you'd have with stereo, the music will sound as if it's coming from all around you. The drums might sound like they're behind you, the guitar above, the voice in front. 3D audio, that's going to be the big wave right now and possibly the future of listening. That, you know, that said, it will be awkward to ask a band, how many D's you got?
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0: So let me ask you this. When you think of Tennessee cuisine, what do you think of? Biscuits?
1: Yeah, biscuits and sweet tea.
0: Oh, sweet tea. Okay, so, okay, what is the key to a good sweet tea?
1: Oh, gosh, you know, way too much sugar and lemon.
0: You know, I used to sing in a folk duo called Sugar and Lemon. Yeah, we had a sweet and squelchy sound. Well, what about biscuits?
1: They're dangerous.
0: Oh, yeah. But, you know, one positive you can say, biscuits do provide a lot of work for the other belt notches. How many biscuits could you eat in one sitting?
1: Okay, I'm a girl. You shouldn't ask that question, how many biscuits I've eaten.
0: No, you're right. You're right. I'm sorry. But my Southern manners went out the window long ago when I started double-fisting biscuits. I'm so sorry.
1: I'm just messing with you.
0: Hey, you know, fun fact about biscuits. If you rearrange the letters, it spells is cubist. Yet biscuits are often not served as cubes. Huh.
1: I do have the right number, don't I?
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0: Yes, hello. How doth the day find thou?
1: Is this the right number to text this stuff?
0: Yeah, you can text this number, but you should know that it's connected to a Nokia 5150, so it'll be a green background. Plan accordingly. But I appreciate you calling in.
1: Oh, yeah. Well, I'm a travel nurse in the area, and I'm just making sure I have the right number to text to win.
0: A travel nurse? Wow. Well, thank you for what you do.
1: Oh, hey, thank you.
0: Now, where are you traveling from? Where's home?
1: Tennessee.
0: Oh, okay, I see. You know, if Tennessee keeps getting better, we'll have to call it 11-a-see. Yeah, okay, that's fair. It's my go-to small talk joke. Never usually gets more than that.
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0: It's the Greg B. Harrell Show. Would you pay more if you could vote on what songs get played at a band's concert? Maybe it's an extra $5 on the cost of your ticket, and you get access to vote on a band's catalog of music for that evening's performance. The idea being that if enough folks do it, it's more revenue for the band or artist, and then true fans can vote in obscure tracks that they might not have heard in a long while. It's an idea that's floating around the industry right now, and with the technology we have on phones, it's definitely possible to do. Voting on the set list for an extra cost. Well, the future is here, and Black Mirror really doesn't need writers. We're kind of doing it for them.
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0: So anyway, you know, I just wanted to tell you I listen to you every week because I love the radio.
1: Oh, I love the radio too. We'll have to decide which of us is the Betty and which is the Veronica. But no, thanks for listening. That's very cool.
0: But you know what? And I'm only 58 years old, but I look like I'm 40.
1: What? That's amazing.
0: Thank you. Thank you so much.
1: I'm so jealous because I crawled out of the birth canal looking 64 and a half. You're 58, but you look 40. I mean, if this was a National Enquirer, you'd have a supporting cover line bubble graphic.
0: And you know, really seriously, I'm only 58 years old. And I mean, I want to send you a picture. I wish I could send you a picture of me.
1: Where is this picture stored? In the attic next to Dorian Gray's?
0: Okay.
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2: 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It's awesome. 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Check it out. And now on to the show. I bet in 1885, they were like, oh, Back to the Future 3 got so much wrong.
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All

0: I got one for you. What is your greatest concert accomplishment?
1: Led Zeppelin 5 or 6 times.
0: You saw Led Zeppelin so many times that you can't even remember exactly? Wow, that is more dazed and confused than the song. Wow, Led Zeppelin live.
1: And I've been first and second row for Led Zeppelin a couple times.
0: What? Now, hold on a second here. You were first or second row for Led Zeppelin? Like the original lineup?
1: Oh, yeah. John Bonham.
0: First row for John Bonham drummery. Did you budget for new socks post-concert? Because the ones you were wearing must have been blown off.
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0: It's the Greg B. Harrell Show. Now, we've talked about this on the program before, but more research has shown that there is a certain amount of music that you can listen to that will make you a healthier person. 78 minutes worth. Yeah, and that's something. 78 minutes of music a day, equally distributed across genres that are calming, exciting, motivating, focusing, and strengthening, will, according to science, make you healthier. Whoop, like a musical kombucha. Oh, that's a great idea. I better write that down.
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0: Yes, you know, I love cats.
1: Oh my gosh, cats are wonderful, masters of cuteness and irony.
0: They rule my world.
1: Yeah, cats are really special. Always lying upside down and stretching out with that whole paint me like one of your French girls aesthetic. Love it. But I completely agree with you. Cats are just little bundles of joy.
0: Yes, they are.
1: So you said cats, plural. So you got a couple.
0: Oh, yeah.
1: Oh, my goodness. I can't even imagine the adorable, judgmental looks you must receive.
0: You really do.
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0: It's the Greg B. Harrell Show. I'm going to write my mental diary in moments. If you've not heard that before, a mental diary thought is the kind of thing that floats through your brain where if you said it out loud, people would be like, what? That's what you think about? You can tell me those things. It's fine. In fact, here's a mental diary thought I had not moments ago. I want to be like my parents when I get older. I'd like to be the one supporting me.
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0: 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So here we go. Dear Diary, Greg B. Harrell here. There he is, I said to the person at work whose name I never learned. Thanks for listening, everybody.
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1: So my dad, he would go work out every day, he'd run. 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
7: Mahoney had to go to the dentist yesterday, but he was oddly excited. And the reason why is because he knew that he was going to immediately be able to leave the radio station and go get himself some Arby's.
8: Well, you know, I don't get to eat fast food a whole lot these days because, you know, I get done with the show and I go home. And
7: the wife's watching.
8: She's
7: watching.
8: If I bring home a sack full of Arby's, she's going to give me the judge. She's not going to say anything, but she's going to give me, well, actually, she will say something. She's like, do you really want to have a heart attack? You've got a daughter. You've got a brand new daughter. Do you want to see her graduate high school?
7: But yesterday, you had an alibi.
8: So, I mean, when you're getting dental work done, you traditionally can't eat for, like, hours afterwards.
7: Because they were numbing you up and the whole bit.
8: Oh, yeah, all that. And I was getting crowns replaced. So this was going to be an ordeal. And so, man, I hit up Arby's, and they are no longer doing the 4 for $10, but I did have several roast beef sandwiches. Uh-huh. And I tried.
7: How many you have?
8: Three.
7: Was.
8: And I also tried their brand new pulled pork sandwich, which
7: okay, so total
8: I will
7: four
8: say,
7: sandwiches.
8: Somebody in chat was wondering to know if what I thought about it. And I will say, solid 7.5 out of 10.
7: Okay.
8: Not bad for a pulled pork sandwich from Arby's.
7: Pulled pork before going to the dentist is a bold choice.
8: Well, and we had talked about this because I didn't have time to go home and brush my teeth or whatever. But this is just, I got to eat, man. Like, your boy's hungry.
7: Mm-hmm.
8: Things have to happen. So I tear it up at Arby's. I am there.
9: I'm proud of you.
8: I am the only person eating inside that entire building.
7: Of course you are.
8: And
7: it's like 10:15 in the morning.
9: I love his proud sniff. It comes out. Yeah. I'm proud of you, Mahoney.
7: I was the king of that Arby's.
8: Felt like I owned the place. No wait at the soda refill. Went with an orange Fanta.
9: Attaboy. An orange Fanta and some roast beef.
8: With the curly fries, just really hit the spot.
9: Horsey sauce?
8: I actually
9: turned this man's mic off.
8: I like mine dry. I'm a dry guy.
9: You're a dry? No cheese?
8: On my roast beef sandwiches?
9: Yeah.
8: Not this time, no. I was going dry.
9: Wait.
8: I'm trying to eat healthier.
7: Trying to eat healthier with my four sandwiches.
9: And curly fries and a Fanta.
8: I eat. And you know, like, I kind of like rinse out my mouth, you know, like I take.
9: Is it dry?
7: With your Fanta.
8: With the Fanta.
9: So
8: you know, like sloshing it around as you do to try to clear out some of the particulars.
9: Because it's so dry from the lack of sauce and cheese.
8: And everybody thought this was a bad idea before I go into the dentist. And, you know, they're like, that's rude. And I'm like, they deal with nasty stuff in mouths, and this isn't that nasty. I got to eat. I'm human. This is just part of the deal. So I get there and they start to work on my mouth. And I think they took note of my lunch.
7: They're like, sir,
9: there's still chunks of it in there.
7: We found an entire roast beef sandwich under this crown.
9: And I think there's some pulled pork here.
8: And I've had a lot of dental work over the years, and I think I pissed off this dentist. He was a very nice guy, very good at what he did. But he I've never felt like pain while getting like drilled on, you know, because they Novocaine you up pretty good to the point. I feel like he personally, he intentionally underdosed me.
9: Well, I mean, I think that was pretty rude that you showed up and you didn't even brush your teeth. You literally ate five different sandwiches and curly fries. Four sandwiches, curly fries, and a drink,
7: Orange
9: and you
7: Fanta.
9: Showed up a drink.
8: I don't know if...
9: That you swished around in your mouth.
8: And maybe I'm making some wild accusations here by accusing him of underdosing me because it was, you know, the pain was, you know, it was pretty sharp, man. Like, kind of
9: Mahoney,
8: that electric feel.
9: Did you feel like maybe this, he was trying to prove that you actually really did need the filling redone? Because if it was sensitive, clearly the cavities underneath were more sensitive than you thought.
8: Do we know, does roast beef have any sort of effect on Novocaine?
9: Clearly.
8: Is it an inhibitor? Maybe that was the case.
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1: So there's a civil war brewing amongst this show, and it all leads back to McDonald's McCrispy strips.
2: McCrispy squibs.
1: Because Mahoney thinks they're great, and he's wrong.
3: Almost got some yesterday.
1: Almost, but you didn't, did you?
3: Well, because
1: they're not that good.
3: I'm trying to, you know, not be divorced, Dave.
2: You want to live forever. Your wife wants to have you here on this earth for a while.
1: You told us that you had multiple large hot dogs yesterday.
3: Yeah.
1: That was the compromise?
2: That's protein.
3: Yeah.
1: Is it, though?
2: I have a question, though. As a person who hasn't tried a McCrispy strip, what is the difference between a regular schmegular chicken nugget or a chicken strip from other places and then the McStrip from...
3: The breading on the McCrispy isn't nearly as thick. So, like, you think about, like, a Cane's or, like, even a chicken strip from, like, Dairy Queen or Carl's Jr. Hardee's. It's Others. Much thicker. The McCrispy is actually a very... It's almost like a panko breading.
2: Oh, it's a light, airy breading.
3: It is. It's a lighter breading. And I will say, man, I'm just kind of shocked, Dave. I don't think you were a chicken strip connoisseur, though. So
2: oh, for sure not. Do you see how skinny he is?
3: Yeah,
2: what the heck?
3: This man ain't out here eating for fun.
2: He ain't eating chicken strips.
1: I know good food when I eat it. That's not good food. This guy called and said, we're still sleeping on the OG and the King.
4: I can't believe I'm hearing all of you still argue over McCrispy strips. You still haven't listened to me when I called before about the Taco Bell chicken nuggets. They put all fast food nuggets to shame. Try it and you'll believe me. You'll never think about a McCrispy strip or a McNugget or a Chick-fil-A nugget. You'll none of these. Raisin Cane, nothing compares to the Taco Bell chicken nuggets. I'm telling you.
5: Message
2: Mahoney,
5: deleted.
2: You know how I know Dave doesn't know fast food?
3: Mm-hmm.
2: He just said that Taco Bell was the OG and the king of chicken strips.
1: Okay, I said that I meant that Taco Bell was one of the OGs of fast food. And they've recently introduced the chicken nugget. But my problem with Taco Bell chicken nuggets is, well, I've never had them. when I go to Taco Bell,
3: I want tacos.
1: For tacos, yeah.
3: Mm-hmm. And also, I'm not eating Taco Bell sober anymore. That's like, I've got a hard, fast rule that, like, I enjoy the hell out of Taco Bell, but only when I'm drunk.
1: It's way better drunk.
2: I did the other day. It was jarring. I went inside and sat at a Taco Bell.
1: Why?
2: First of all, have you done that recently?
1: No.
2: They've gutted them and they look like the inside of an AT&T.
1: See, I would imagine that a Taco Bell, like they're doing oil changes in there.
2: You know? If you're not purple and blue, like you're not a real OG Taco Bell.
1: That's true.
2: And it is very, very, very scary inside of there.
3: Can we stop the modernization of fast food? Because like the clean Apple Store aesthetic, nah, man, I want cluttered. I want like weird ass drawings and mascots. I want a play place with balls that haven't been cleaned.
2: Total 12
1: years. Urine soaked ball pit. Bring it back.
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5: We're going to have to go with McDonald's here.
1: McDonald's, okay, that's the OG. 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
3: All 23,107, but that's not what's next on my to-do list, Dave. I plan on visiting Colonial Heights, Virginia, and checking out the world's largest Arby's, which is over 7,000 square feet.
6: In Virginia.
1: That is an unnecessary amount of roast beef square footage.
6: Yes.
1: 7,000 square feet.
3: They got roast chicken.
1: Oh, yeah?
3: They got their own baked muffins, zucchini muffins, Audrey.
1: Okay.
6: I like a zucchini muffin, but I don't know
3: if I want to space, you know, because when you just want to spread out, you know, you don't feel... One of the things about Arby's I'm not a big fan of is when they're too crowded.
6: You don't want people staring at your meats.
3: No, I don't.
1: Okay, let's get back to it here. So you're trying to figure out which fast food restaurant these freakouts happen in. Mahoney and Audrey do not know the correct answer. They're playing along with you today. Here we go with number one. This customer throwing a fit because he believes that his rice is undercooked.
7: There was a mistake with rice, and now the food's cold. She's going to have to remake it twice. She's overwhelmed. She's probably...
3: Space, you know, because when you just want to spread out, you know, you don't feel... One of the things about Arby's I'm not a big fan of is when they're too crowded.
6: You don't want people staring at your meats.
3: No, I don't.
1: Okay, let's get back to it here. So you're trying to figure out which fast food restaurant these freakouts happen in. Mahoney and Audrey do not know the correct answer. They're playing along with you today. Here we go with number one. This customer throwing a fit because he believes that his rice is undercooked.
7: There was a mistake with rice.

0: offended. It was a mistake with hard rice. Like, someone undercooked the rice. Look at her flustered right there. There's no frustration. I'm not frustrated at all. I'm very happy.
1: I'm asking your receipt.
0: Okay, but you asked 5 minutes after because you got mad.
2: And here are your options. Eddie, is it A, a Taco Bell, B, a Panda Express, or C, a Chipotle?
3: Whoa, my option wasn't even on the list. I was thinking of Food Court Popeyes. Ooh. Whoa, I'm frazzled.
2: Ooh. Taco Bell, Panda Express,
3: gotta be a
2: Chipotle.
3: Panda.
4: Ah, man. I mean, Panda is the first one, but I don't think Panda messes up their rice very often.
3: That sounded busy.
4: I think that is a Chipotle. Mm-hmm. I feel like the way that was echoing in there sounds like a mall food court, but I don't believe that it is because that was like an ancient video. I believe that is a Chipotle if I'm making my most educated guess.
3: I'm following my sensei.
2: Okay, they're both saying Chipotle, but Eddie, it is up to you to make the decision. What do you think?
5: I'm going to say it's Chipotle also.
2: I probably would have guessed the same thing. It's not. It's a Panda. It's Panda Express.
3: Oh, yeah. My gosh.
4: Is that a mall Panda Express?
3: I am...
4: Yes.
3: In shock.
4: Is that an old video?
3: Because
4: what year was that video shot?
3: I said a food court. My mall rat spidey senses.
4: That was my initial one, dude. But like
6: it was a trainee making the rice. Let's put it that way.
4: But was that an old video?
6: No.
4: I don't know. They're not timestamped.
3: That sounded like it was from 2009.
4: It was like filmed in 480i.
2: All right.
3: There were Von Dutch hats about.
2: You did not get that one right, but you were still alive. Here we go on to the next one. This time, a manager takes his job maybe a little too seriously, gets mad at an influencer who's pretending to be an employee and walked into the back of the kitchen. I don't know if that's taking your job too seriously. Like some influencer walks into the kitchen, I'll beat you up too.
7: And you don't record.
8: Yeah, I'm really sorry, man.
7: It's a violation of the law.
8: I'm sorry.
7: On so many levels.
8: I'm sorry, bro.
7: And don't you?
8: I would never do it again. I would never come back to your restaurant. Squash the beef, though. I don't want to have any problems with nobody.
7: Oh, you created the problem.
8: No. I'm squashing it.
7: You went into my kitchen, which is a violation of my security protocol. It's not okay, and I'm not going to back down. And no, I'm not going to squash the beef or whatever you want to say it is.
8: Never back down, never what?
7: The point is this. It is a security violation.
3: That was kind of funny.
2: I'm team manager on this one, man. Yeah. Like, that kid's annoying. Like, I don't want to squash the beef. How about you just don't walk into the kitchen, you moron?
3: Yeah.
4: I would say I want that kid to get a head injury, but he already sounds like he has one.
2: Oh, is that guys. A, a White Castle, B, a Popeyes, or C, a McDonald's?
4: McDonald's.
3: That's a McDonald's. But I will say this. He probably just doesn't know how influencers get back into the kitchen to make all those sweet influencer foodie videos. He just thought that they just went back there, clearly.
4: No, that is definitely not a Popeyes or a White Castle because they would have just beat his ass in that manager. A little too articulate.
2: All right, Eddie.
4: He's been to Mick College or Mick University is what it's called. It's called Mick University.
5: On the White Castle issues.
2: Yeah.
5: McDonald's it is.
2: McDonald's it is. Well done. Okay.
4: It's Mick University for real.
3: Wait,
2: they actually
3: where
2: have a
3: go?
2: Mick University?
4: Yeah, dude, we've seen people who are attending Mick University.
2: We
4: before.
2: Have?
4: Yeah, what? They were at a conference next to one of our conferences that
2: no
4: we were
2: kidding.
4: At.
2: Huh.
4: Yeah.
2: Okay. All right, so this is it. Comes down to the third and final one. You either win or lose right here, Eddie. A customer is not pleased with the amount of whipped cream and ice in her drink, so she throws a fit and throws the whipped cream in the worker's face.
3: Dunkin'.
9: Here you go, sweetie. Have a good day.
10: I wanted less ice, but that's a lot of whipped cream. I wanted less ice, but you literally
9: asked us to put 5 pieces of ice cubes, which we did.
10: That coffee is like a sip.
9: Would you like a refund?
10: No, I would not like a refund. This is not what I asked for. This is a lot of whipped cream. A lot of whipped cream.
9: Oh.
10: I didn't ask for that. I want my refund.
9: Hold on. I'm gonna
10: excuse me, manager. I'm taking all this.
3: I would like to point out that the passive aggressive tone switch in the lady who's working at has to be a Dunkin' Donuts.
4: It's not
3: by the
4: Dunkin'.
3: Way.
4: What? Did you not hear the music in the background? I know it may be hard for our friend here on the phone, but my McDetective ears were open. That's Starbucks, man. There was like Sarah McLachlan or something playing in the background.
3: What are our options, Dave?
2: Dunkin', Dutch Bros, or Starbucks?
4: I'm going Starbucks. I just based upon her initial courteousness, and then she was taking the hoops out and ready to fight that bitch.
3: Yeah, you know what? Starbucks employees are ready to fight at the moment. A lot of they're making them dress different.
4: They got to take their nose rings out.
3: They do. Yeah. I'm still sticking with Dunkin'.
2: Audrey might be on one here.
3: My spidey senses.
2: All right, Eddie. Decision is yours. What are you going with?
5: Let's go with the Dunkin'. It sounded too empty for Starbucks.
2: You did it. How did you do it?
4: A Dunkin'?

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3: Welcome to Dave and Mahoney.
4: But like with summer coming around, you can't bring the baby outside. Yeah. You know, like
5: I can't get her tan. It's fine.
4: Man. You are an albino, and my baby is whiter than you.
5: Why am I catching strays?
4: Because you're
5: trying to get your baby a tan.
4: That's not an attack. That's just a fact.
6: Quiet down, Casper.
5: What the hell? Oh my God, I'm catching strays.
6: You unfriendly goat.
1: Dave and Mahoney.
7: My wife, she is addicted to something that it seems all white 40-year-old women love.
4: What's that?
7: Zillow.
4: Oh boy.
5: Dave, this is foreplay, man. This is her fantasy.
7: Like, it's unhealthy.
5: Well,
7: I'm like, just get a porn addiction like everyone else.
1: Dave and Mahoney.
4: Went with an orange Fanta.
5: Atta boy. That's orange Fanta and some roast beef.
4: With
5: horsey sauce?
4: No, I actually
5: this man's mic off.
4: I like mine dry. I'm a dry guy.
5: You're a dry? No cheese?
4: On my roast beef sandwiches?
5: Yeah.
4: Not this time, no. I'm trying to eat healthier.
7: Trying to eat healthier with my four sandwiches.
5: All right.
1: And now, this is Dave and Mahoney.
7: Hello, friends, and thank you for joining us. Got some good news and some bad news to kick things off today. What would you like first there, Mahoney?
6: Dave, why don't we start off today's show with some bad news.
7: Yeah, some bad news. A stark warning for a local establishment because it is unraveling. Crazy protests are happening in California, and I'm not talking about what's happening in L.A. I'm talking about the animal protesters who are very angry at a bar in Pacific Beach, San Diego, because they host controversial goldfish races.
5: Why are they controversial? Because the goldfish deserve to be free, which never free your goldfish.
4: Also, I've been
5: don't do that.
4: I've partied in a lot of bars in Pacific Beach over the years. That's the least of their worries of things that are happening.
7: Have you been to the PB Shore Club? Do you recall going to that place
4: Maybe,
7: ever?
4: Maybe, I don't know.
7: Because
4: man,
7: the fine folks at PETA are saying that it is inhumane and torture for the fish. Mm. Does inhumane count if it's not human?
4: Wait till they find out. Oh, I have been to the PB Shore Club.
7: Oh, you have? Okay.
4: I have. I was drunk. But wait till they find out about, like, Texas. When we lived in Houston, they had turtle races at a bunch of those bars. Remember that?
5: I used to be partaking in goldfish races myself.
7: Audrey, how could you?
5: Yes.
7: She's the Michael Vick of the show.
5: I am. I love strapping on knives to goldfish.
7: Okay.
5: That's watching different. Them fight.
7: To the death.
5: Did I mix all of my animals together? Goldfish, chickens, and dogs.
7: And strap-ons.
5: Okay, and strap-ons.
7: Yeah. Protesters vow to continue demonstrating until the races are stopped. Like, get a life, man. Like, just find a different hobby.
5: There are riots happening right now, and we are thinking of goldfish. Got it, PETA.
7: The last time that I went to, it was like a steakhouse. I forget what the name of the place. I went there a handful of weeks ago. The wife and I did on a date night. And I walked out, and there was like two protesters standing there screaming about them serving foie gras and like how
5: foie gras.
7: There was like two of them, and they're like holding signs.
4: More than two people.
7: And then there was just like a cop that had been like assigned to him, just to like he's like trying to make small talk, and they're just screaming. He's like,
4: they're gonna go hoarse at some point.
7: This is my life.
5: Did their sign say "duck you"?
7: Yes, something like that.
5: Yeah.
7: They're like, "What the duck?" Blah blah blah. I mean, it's kind of a cool chant, but
5: so cool you don't even remember it. Well, you know, PETA, they've got some opinions.
7: Sure they do.
5: They've got a couple of
7: opinions.
5: Don't
7: show up at the bar and
4: like,
7: be
4: there's
7: angry
4: way
7: by
4: worse.
7: Goldfish.
4: Like, go protest, like, factory farming or
7: there's
4: something.
7: There's something else.
5: Literally.
4: Right.
5: Have you ever heard of, hang on, wait a second, salmon farms?
7: Right.
5: They are so gross. Go protest that. That's disgusting.
7: Some good news today as well. A police officer in Washington State has saved some lives in an absolutely insane way. I mean, we talk about cops and like how hard their job is, you know, all first responders having to deal with, you know, they have no idea what they're going into a lot of times. Well, this cop shows up to a scene where a car is hanging off the side of a steep embankment.
4: That's like a movie, scene out of a movie.
7: And there's still a driver and passengers inside of the vehicle. The cop literally grabs onto the side of the car and it has enough strength to hold this thing in place before it goes tumbling off the edge while the passengers and the driver unload out of the vehicle.
4: You think, like, once they got out of the car, he just, like, pushed it?
7: I mean, I would.
4: I mean, there's a car teetering on the edge.
7: I've sort of always wanted to do this.
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1: Mahoney, when you think about the foods that bring you the most joy to eat, what's on the top of your list?
2: Like, burgers, French fries, tacos, steak.
1: Okay.
2: Is in there.
1: Yeah, but like, what's number one? Is it a pizza? Because I feel like you talk lovingly about eating a whole pizza.
3: You talk sexually about the mini pepperoni cups with the little grease.
2: Ooh, I mean, they don't call it stuffed crust for any reason.
1: Audrey, what about for you? Like, what food sparks joy?
3: Oh, my God. Mine might be a decadent, like, dessert.
1: Okay.
3: Like, I love all sorts of food, but mine might be, like, a creme brulee. Like, ooh, a proper creme brulee.
1: Mm. Uh-huh. See, for me, because I'm more of the savory type. I mean, I love a steak more than anything, like a really good steak.
3: Oh, yeah.
1: But for some reason, a chicken parm, like a really well-done chicken parm.
3: Oh, my God,
1: that
3: that's so
1: melted
3: good.
1: Cheese just all over that breaded chicken.
3: Hold on. If we're doing comfort foods, because this is what this sounds like, I want to go back and amend mine. Mine's going to be fried chicken with white gravy and mashed potatoes.
1: Nice.
3: It used to be pot roast, but not anymore. I'm a changed woman.
1: That good old Southern cooking just gets you every
3: time. I love Southern food. Oh, my God. Put it in my belly.
1: Well, so, I mean, as you'd expect, you know, like sports and music are things that people traditionally think bring them a whole lot of joy. Like, I'm so excited to go to the game, or I'm so excited to go to this concert. And there was a recent study that was done that showed that eating pasta actually brings more joy than sports and music.
2: I don't know about that, man. I mean, it's close.
3: I know. I feel like I've had some pretty damn good pasta. Like, that has really absolutely changed my
2: life.
3: But
2: I've had some bad pasta that has made me real sad, too.
3: How have you ever had a bad pasta?
1: It's hard to have bad pasta.
2: I don't know, man.
1: Which is why pasta is so great.
3: Yes. I mean, really, it's just noodle covered in stuff. How do you mess that up?
1: Is pasta the sex of food? Because it's possible to screw it up. But like,
3: but it's still pretty good.
1: It's still pretty good. Like, you still enjoy it.
3: It's okay.
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3: Okay, I got some feelings about this next voicemail, and I think all of us may differ about etiquette around your spouse. Here's the call.
4: Hey, guys. I was just meditating over my breakfast beer, and I kind of came up with this messed up question. Maybe you gentlemen can help me out, and Audrey. Is it okay to fart in front of your spouse? You guys are Taco Bell fans, and I can understand that Taco Bell doesn't always sit well sometimes, and, well, you might have to just let one out. Is it okay to do that in front of your spouse, and do you do it in front of your spouse, and does your spouse do it in front of you, or is it considered disgustingly gross? Thank you. I kind of came up with this messed up question. Maybe you gentlemen can help me out, and Audrey. Is it okay to fart in front of your spouse? You guys are Taco Bell fans, and I can understand that Taco Bell doesn't always sit well sometimes, and, well, you might have to just let one out. Is it okay to do that in front of your spouse, and do you do it in front of your spouse, and does your

0: anybody.
1: Baby.
0: Yeah, man.
1: Like, she's been on this earth for like a day and you're already just bombing her?
0: One of the things that I have been shocked, probably the most shocking thing to me as a new parent with a first-time baby, is that how powerful my baby's farts are, man. I mean, like, my wife regularly has to ask, was that you or was that the baby? Whoa. I'm a 250-pound, 6'4" man. She is a 24-inch, 17-pound baby, and our asses cannot be distinguished sometimes.
1: She's asserting her dominance.
2: I cannot disagree with you. My 3-year-old the other day told me she had to go poop, and so I was helping her out. And it was like a lumberjack hit that toilet, man. I'm like, how is that possible? No. You weigh 20 pounds.
1: Pretty That's gross topic. So, Mahoney, we know that you are pro. Dave, you're con.
2: No, do not. In fact, I don't even like sharing just a regular hotel room because I want more privacy. I hate those hotel rooms that don't have fans.
1: Or if you go, I mean, anywhere out of the country and there's just no door.
2: No door. Like, what are we doing? Like, this is not sexy. I hate those hotel rooms that have like the glass doors. Like, I don't want to be sitting there just you watching me poop.
1: To just eyeball each other.
2: Yeah, just like
1: with a dog
2: away.
1: In the backyard.
2: Yes, look away.
0: Just turn on the radio station on your phone, man.
2: I do. I'll turn on
0: the radio.
2: I turn on the shower. I turn on music. I mean, I'm just trying to drown everything.
1: Why? Do you want to sound like an AK-40 in there?
2: I want there to be some mystery.
1: Yes.
2: And just some level of decorum amongst us. Mm. And she doesn't want me watching her poop. She's actually more open about it than I am.
1: Yeah.
2: I'll go behind like multiple doors.
1: Oh, my gosh.
2: Like if I had enough money, I would design my bathroom like a bank safe.
1: Yeah, for sure.
2: They could only get in.
0: Yeah, two keys, turn it
2: two
0: in the
2: keys, the retina scanner, the whole bit. Yeah, you ain't getting in here.
1: See, I have belly issues, so I have to be pretty open and honest because whenever my husband and I first started dating, I lied about being like, for whatever reason, I thought it was a better lie to say that I was puking everywhere than I had like the soup poops. So we were in IKEA. The worst place ever. And I was like, oh, I need to stop and get some ginger juice. I really am a little nauseous. And meanwhile, I'm stuck in this maze of an IKEA having to like find where the nearest restroom is. So I have to just be honest. And he is just like you, Dave. Total closet. Will not talk about it at all.
2: Doesn't happen.
1: Does not happen.
2: Nope.
1: So I don't know. There's different strokes for different folks. And Mahoney's pro, you're con. I'm
2: just depending on where the wind takes you.
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1: My daughter, she turned 8 years old, and she wanted to go out to dinner on Monday, very specifically to hibachi, because that is her favorite type of cuisine.
2: She likes the show.
1: She loves steak as her favorite food. Mm-hmm. You know, she can obviously get steak while she is there. And while I was at the hibachi grill, it just struck me how that's got to be the strangest dining experience that you can get in any city, USA. Because there's a few things that I've experienced recently with hibachi grills. Like the last couple of times we've gone, it's been at my daughter's request because, one, she got an award at school, so she got to choose where we went to dinner. She chose hibachi. This birthday, hibachi again. Both places, not connected in any way, different parts of town, greasy-ass floors. When's the last time that you went into a hibachi grill and it wasn't a greasy floor?
2: Well, they have. I mean, it's an open grill.
1: I get that. I was in the bathroom
2: stuff up,
1: taking a leak, and my feet were slowly drifting apart while I was standing at the urinal because it was that greasy on the floor in the bathroom.
2: Oh. But how good was the food?
1: It was pretty good. Like I got some sashimi to start, and then the actual hibachi itself was good. But the chefs that are there, it's interesting which one you'll get. You know, we had a guy that was just kind of middle of the road. He was fine. Not very good with tossing.
2: You could tell he wasn't the center of attention.
1: He wasn't the star.
2: He wasn't the star there. Because the best hibachi chef definitely has like a little bit. He walks head a little higher.
1: Main character energy. For sure.
2: Further back.
1: Yeah. But there was stunned. One. I don't know if he was the grand poobah when it comes to the chefs at the hibachi grill or not. But he was definitely the perviest one. Have you ever had the pervy hibachi chef, Audrey?
3: No.
2: What is a pervy hibachi chef?
3: Yeah, maybe I do, and I just don't know that's perverted.
1: So, I mean, obviously, like, the tossing of the shrimp is one thing, right?
2: Yeah.
1: But in this case, they didn't even toss shrimp. He was, like, cutting up sliced cucumbers and tossing that to see if people could catch it. I don't know if they were, like,
3: cheaper.
1: Cutting down on costs.
3: Yeah.
2: Was he only tossing it to, like, pretty women or something?
1: So this wasn't at our table. The guy that was tossing it to us was doing the little cucumber thing. But they had started something that I'd never seen before where they had, you know, like the squeeze bottle that they would use to like make the little smiley face?
2: Sure.
1: Like what you'd normally have like ketchup in or something.
2: Whatever the oil is in there that makes the, that kicks the flame up.
1: They had one of those, but it was for sake.
3: Yeah.
1: So you've seen that before.
3: Yeah.
1: But then I had not for whatever reason.
3: Okay.
1: And maybe it's a normal thing. Have you seen that before, Chris?
4: Oh, plenty of times. Did they squirt it in your mouth?
1: Yeah, they squirt it in your mouth.
3: So you thought that was pervy?
1: Well,
4: it's definitely pervy.
1: Not that inherently was pervy. But then they also had like a kid version where they had like a bottle, but it was full of apple juice. And they would like spray that in the kids' mouths, which I thought was kind of funny because the kids are into it. But one table over, there was the pervy hibachi chef. And he was doing it with the girls that were sitting at that table.
4: He took it too far.
1: Where he would tell them to lean in a little bit and kind of like, you know, the cleavage would be there. And he was doing this with the girls that had like the lower cut shirts on. Mm-hmm. At least that's the ones that I happen to notice. And he would spray the sake into their mouth to the point where it was.
4: He'd miss on purpose, wouldn't he?
1: No. So he would fill their mouths completely up so it'd start running down their chin and onto their chest. And he went around the entire table and selected to do that only to the girls that had lower cut shirts on.
4: I've seen hibachi chefs. Like, they do this on purpose. They won't even go for the mouth. They just spray it all over their face.
2: That's a kink.
3: That's the same guy who used to probably went back in the day ask girls to touch their elbows behind their back together.
1: Is that a thing?
4: Wait, that's a thing?
3: Yeah.
2: People ask that?
3: Yes. Trying to touch your elbows behind so your boobs stick out.
1: I've never seen that before.
3: Yeah.
2: I can't.
3: Oh, you
2: dude,
3: don't have
2: I can't
3: boobs.
2: Even,
3: so.
2: I can't even get my
3: arms
2: behind.
3: Like, I'm trying to. Like, dude,
2: my fat is blocking my elbows. My flexibility. How do my boobs look, Audrey?
3: They look great,
1: man.
3: That side boob's really side
1: boob. This is weird. Can I take a squeeze?
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0: It is a Clint Eastwood-themed version of the movie quote quiz, and Troy is on the line. Troy, are you a Clint Eastwood fan?
1: I am.
0: Well, the problem with Clint Eastwood, though, is that, you know, he's got decades and decades of films, so this may not be easy. I don't know. I mean, you got a couple lifelines if necessary, but I'm going to play you a short clip from each one of these movies. I'll tell you what year it came out to maybe try to help you out a little bit, and we'll see whether or not you can get them. You got to get 3 out of 4, okay?
1: Sounds good.
0: All right, the first one here from 1992. Have a listen.
2: Just hold it right there. Hold it!
3: You are a cowardly son of a bitch. You just shot an unarmed man.
4: Well, he should have armed himself. He's gonna decorate his saloon with my friend.
3: You'd be way money out of Missouri. Kill women and children.
4: That's right.
0: A couple of iconic voices in there, along with Clint Eastwood. Over to you, Troy. Do you know it?
1: Yes, but I can't come up with the name of it off the top of my head right now.
0: Okay. I can help you out with Audrey looks confused, but Mahoney?
5: Because you know I love me a Western, Dave.
0: Mm-hmm, yeah.
5: And this is in contention with the greatest Western of all time. This is Gene Hackman and Clint Eastwood in The Unforgiven.
0: That is correct. Wow. And Morgan Freeman in there as well, and Richard Harris. So, yeah.
6: That is not what I was thinking.
0: Okay.
6: Holy moly.
0: Well, Audrey, since Mahoney has burned as a lifeline, this one a bit more current.
6: Oh, God.
0: Not even 20 years old, from 2008.
7: What the hell is this? Get up. Get off my lawn.
8: Oh, no.
7: Listen, old man, you don't want to f*** with me.
3: Did you hear me? I said get off my lawn now.
7: Are you f***ing crazy? Go back in the house.
3: Yeah, I blow a hole in your face and then I go in the house. And I sleep like a baby. You can count on that.
0: Clint Eastwood from 2008. Troy, do you know it?
1: Gran Torino.
0: Gran Torino.
6: That's correct. What it was. I was going to kick myself if you had to ask me, because I've seen that movie so many times and blanked on the name.
0: All right, Troy. That's a great movie. You are on your own. You've got 2 points. You need one more. You can't win on a lifeline, so we got 2 more. Hopefully you can get one of these. The next one here from 1966.
9: You pig. You want to get me killed. When did you unload it?
10: Last night. You see, in this world, there's 2 kinds of people, my friend. Those with loaded guns and those who dig. You dig.
0: Okay, Troy, for the win.
1: Hang 'em high?
5: Good guess.
0: But no. That was The Good, the Bad, and the Ugly.
1: Good, and bad, and ugly.
0: I just want to give a special shout out to the gun sound effects from 1966.
6: What the hell gun sounds like that? What, man, in the Yosemite Sam Looney Tunes is happening here?
5: You know how hard it was to record guns back in the 60s and 50s?
0: Apparently pretty hard, man.
6: That's how you knew that the bullet went far. Can you play it one more time, that last ending part there?
0: Oh, because you can distance. Really hear it traveling.
6: About 3 miles.
5: They need to make a John Wick movie with just those sound effects.
0: Yes. All right, Troy, we're down to the last one here, so you got to get this one from 1971.
10: I know what you're thinking. Did he fire 6 shots or only 5? Well, to tell you the truth, in all this excitement, I've kind of lost track myself. But Ian, this is a .44 Magnum, the most powerful handgun in the world, and would blow your head clean off. You've got to ask yourself one question. Do I feel lucky? Well, do you, punk?
0: All right, for the win. Certainly an iconic one there. Do you know it?
1: Dirty Harry.
0: Yes, sir.
1: Dirty Harry.
6: I thought that was the first movie we had listened to. They're all kind of similar.
0: Yeah, it's always Clint Eastwood shooting somebody. Yeah. He just loves to shoot somebody with a big old gun.
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2: The question that we have for you today is, what do you not find nearly as disgusting now because you're a parent or a pet owner that you previously would have found horrifying? Mahoney, you told a story a few days ago about how you were just playing with your newborn baby daughter. She's about 7 months old now. And you were kind of bouncing her up and down and just having a good time. And she straight up just projectile vomited directly into your face.
3: Oh, my God.
4: And I could have done the thing and turned her to the side or, you know.
2: Could have yeeted her across the room.
4: We were sitting on our couch and we got a new couch, which was probably a bad idea. Uh-huh. Right around the same time you were having a new baby. And I was like, you know what? I'm just going to take the hit. Yeah. I am going to just absorb all of this vomit.
2: Wear it with honor.
4: Because it's easier to just for me to take off my clothes later and change than it is to clean up the couch. So had that. Had the first time the baby peed on me.
3: Nice.
4: Like full on. I know that it's for a lot of boy dads or boy moms. That happens quite a bit. But, you know, my little girl, it hasn't happened all that much. But pulled her out of a bath the other night and I was holding her. And she was just like, you know what? Now's the time. And again, another one of those things. I'm like, I'm just gonna take the hit because it's easier to clean me up than it is to clean up the floor and everything else around.
2: Sean T on Facebook at Dave Mahoney said, my child crapped on me while I was changing his diaper. I was a first-time mom at the time, and I got really excited actually to change his diaper. But clearly, he was not done yet. He was a boy, so I also got a couple of golden showers as well. But just full-on getting pooped on as a dad of four. Totally normal thing. Does not bother me at all.
3: Well, yeah, of course, because that's like part of your daddy duties, right?
2: Yeah.
3: Both of
4: literally
3: you.
4: Literally duties.
3: Yeah. So I am a stepmom to a 12-year-old, so I didn't have the pleasure of doing any of the younger baby things.
2: Sure.
3: But none of that kind of stuff really grosses me out, but I'd like to turn this for a moment on how I have been groomed to not, like, find things very gross.
2: Uh-huh.
3: My mother had me pretty young, so she's basically like my older sister and definitely treated me that way. She used to hold me down. She got a belly button ring whenever I was like 10, okay? It's 2000s, man. She was hot. My mom's got a tramp stamp. Let that be known. So she's that type of mom. So she would hold me down and do those loogies over my head.
2: What?
3: Yes. And then when she had the belly button ring, this is why I'm bringing that part up, it got like kind of like crusty.
2: Infected a little bit.
3: And she used to grab the crust and then make me smell it.
2: Oh my God. What the hell? Your mom is a monster.
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2: So Audrey's mom heard her talking about the belly button story, and now she is going to get her revenge because Audrey also had some things in her younger years that her mom had to deal with. Audrey's mom, thank you for joining us.
3: Mom.
4: Oh, you're welcome.
2: So tell us the story about the Alabama butt worms, because it's been too long since we talked about those.
4: Yes, not night crawlers, but pinworms.
3: Oh, my God. Okay.
4: Well, actually, they were night crawlers.
2: Because they were crawling in the night.
3: Stop it. Okay, so one of the things, Mom, this is very rude for you to call, but my mom used to haunt me with this story, and I like vividly remember it. She would turn off the lights in the
4: it's embarrassing
3: for me. I'm the one who had worms in my ass. What do you mean? This isn't embarrassing for you.
2: Well, as a parent, it's just one of those things you had to deal with. So Audrey had butt worms.
4: It is.
2: And
3: pinworms when I was a kid, because I'm a nail biter.
2: Uh-huh, yeah. And
4: nail biters.
2: And you had to go find them, is that right?
3: She was hunting.
4: Well, what happens is when you see your little kids scratching their little fannies, they're either not wiping, right, or they've got little pinworms.
2: Uh-huh.
3: Great. So it was one or the other. You were thinking my butt was just dirty or I had worms. Great. Awesome.
2: Either way, you're scratching your booty and mama's got to take care of it. Yeah. So how did you hunt out these ringworms?
4: So they told me to layer down in a dark room, get a flashlight out, and check for the worms. And when you do that, you have to tell them to fish out like they're tooting.
2: Oh, no.
3: I cannot believe I'm letting you tell this story on me. I would like to say that thank God I am married and I'm not trying to date. Like, this is not something that you put on your Tinder profile for starters. Like, hey, did your mother have to check for pinworms?
4: So they told me to layer down in a dark room, get a flashlight out, and check for the worms. And when you do that, you have to tell them to fish out like they're tooting.
2: Oh, no.
3: I cannot believe I'm letting you tell this story on me. I would like to say that thank God I am married and I'm not trying to date. Like, this is not something that you put on your Tinder profile.

0: out with the light.
1: Yeah, well, you have to surprise them.
0: Flash the light on them, you got to catch them real quick and yank them out.
2: Safe to say, my mother is not grossed out by much because she was hunting for pinworms, y'all.
0: Oh,
2: my goodness.
0: Oh, man. Well,
2: thanks for the call. Sorry I had to tell about your belly button crust for this one to come out.
0: I think you win on this one, Mama.
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1: Perhaps it was something that you used to find really disgusting, but now you have been conditioned to just deal with it because it's normal life. Zach is on the phone. What's up?
2: How you doing? Yeah, I wouldn't say terrified, but pretty grossed out. Spider webs are pretty nasty and awful to me my whole life. And then I got a job installing airfield lighting, and now I have to go into a bunch of these gigantic vaults and these huge old conduit spacings that are just completely riddled and filled with spiders and spider webs. And it's something you got to kind of get over and wear on your face and in your hair.
1: Dude, it is amazing that as humans, we can tolerate so much stuff that we don't think we're capable. Because same thing, man. Like, I'm not a big fan of spiders at all. But, like, when you got to do it for your job, man, you just got to buckle down.
3: Oh,
1: I can just imagine you walking through that.
3: You're strong. You're a strong guy.
2: Yeah, man. It's definitely something else when you feel something crawling on the back of your neck when you're in one of them vaults. You're like, what the hell am I doing?
1: It's making my skin crawl right now, Zach. Mike is on the line today. Maybe it was something that you were grossed out by in the past, but not anymore because you just got to deal with it. What's up?
4: Hey, so I had the honor working at Live Aid in Philadelphia as a paramedic, they called us. Basically, we got to carry and drag out people that had passed out, whatever they were on.
1: Yeah.
4: And I had a young lady, usually it was two of us with a stretcher, but it got, as the show went on, there were so many people. She was small. I picked her up and put her up, her head up over my shoulder. She puked down the back of my neck, all the way down my back.
3: Oh my God, dude.
1: Do you get like time to shower off after that, or do they just make you get right back out there?
4: I had to go out and buy a shirt and then show my credentials everywhere because we had white shirts with the big red cross on them.
1: Oh, and man.
3: Did you get like a water bottle, a very expensive water bottle to wash yourself off with?
4: Yeah. Well, they provided all that for free, but there was just no way. I mean, it stunk so bad, and we were taking the subway and the L back home from it, and it was like nobody wanted to be near me. And I felt like a hero, but not really.
1: Mike is battle-tested, man.
4: Yes, ma'am.
1: Greg is on the line today. Greg, what have you just learned to deal with?
5: We clean a lot of swimming pools, so use your imagination. 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
4: Let me introduce you to the world's worst shoplifter. So this woman walked into a Publix grocery store in the Villages, our favorite place in the country when it comes to retirement communities, and they noticed that she was carrying a couple of large pink plastic bags with her that were empty when she came in.
5: Well, maybe she's just concerned about the environment. Sure, you know, you walk into a Trader Joe's or something like that, you bring your own bag.
4: And then she went shoplifting. But the things that she was stealing seem very inconvenient to steal. She grabbed two large detergents and put them into the plastic bags.
5: Those are heavy. Yeah.
4: They're big items.
5: I feel like that's a cart. If you're gonna be stealing those, a cart would probably be the better way to go.
4: And then she went to self-checkout and paid for a case of water, so she also had to lug a case of water.
5: She's a strong-ass lady.
4: And then she left, and they were like, well, she definitely stole our stuff. They captured her license plate. Interestingly, she was driving a Mercedes, so nice car.
5: They got car payments, man.
4: Yeah, they're expensive. And the cops ended up catching up with her, but it wasn't just the license plate that helped them do that. In the process of shoplifting the detergent and lugging out the water, she forgot her purse. She left her whole purse in the store.
5: That's why she didn't pay. You know, I mean, if I'm her defense attorney, I'm going to be like, she was intending to pay for all of this, just left her purse behind. Also, I feel like, man, like, you're just like, you're calling the cops over, like, detergent.
6: Yeah. Detergent.
5: Like, y'all need a hobby.
4: Okay, this is one that you should probably call the cops on, but apparently there's a lawsuit now that has been filed by a CEO. She's a high-profile CEO of a company. I don't know what the company is. Doesn't matter. She was on a first-class flight from New York to Milan. And according to the complaint, there was an intoxicated male passenger that was next to her that started pleasuring himself during the flight,
6: Sit
4: into
6: next
4: the
6: to me pleasuring yourself. I'm going to laugh right in face.
5: I can't go to town on myself in first class.
4: I thought
5: this was America.
4: It's first class, not first class.
5: The international waters. I thought there were no laws in the over international waters.
6: I mean, what would you do if you were a guy sitting next to another guy fiddling himself?
4: Well, so this is a female.
7: We would duel. Yeah.
6: No, that's what I'm asking. Oh. What would you do?
7: We would duel. I bet you I can finish before you get.
6: Oh my God! What? Just like
7: game on, buddy.
4: She told the flight attendant about what was going on, and this is the reason why a lawsuit has been filed. They didn't do anything about it.
5: What?
4: According to the complaint, and who knows if this is the case, but according to the complaint, the flight staff dismissed her concern, saying, quote, men just do stuff like that.
6: There's no way.
4: To move the man. Instead, offered her a seat in coach, even though she'd paid $3,000 for a first class seat.
6: Listen, this is insane. If the flight attendants, who were probably also female, were just like, that's just boys being boys.
5: You've got an opportunity to beat somebody while they're beating themselves with a seatbelt extender.
4: That's your dream.
5: That is my dream. I found out what the CEO did.
4: Okay.
5: Or does. She is the CEO of a company called Mella, which is a vegan leather brand, which explains why she doesn't like the meat.
6: Oh, yeah, she's PETA-ing that poor guy.
2: It's the Dave and Mahoney Show.

0: Kevin Mahoney.
1: Dave, there is more drama in the Mahoney household.
2: Strikes again.
1: My God, what are you dealing with now? Last night, there was an intruder.
3: In your house?
2: Oh, God,
1: well,
2: this is
1: outside
2: scary.
1: Of my house.
3: Oh, that is
1: scary. So we put the baby down. We're getting ready for bed. And part of my nightly routine is taking a slam. And as I'm sitting in the bathroom, I'm on my phone. I hear like a, you know, like a couple like something. I'm like not sure exactly what it is. It's not my front door. It's just some banging. And I'm obviously like, whatever. Maybe it's my wife doing something. I don't know. I'm going to continue to scroll Instagram on my phone.
2: While you're pooping.
1: While I'm pooping.
3: Yeah.
1: My wife comes over, opens the door, which I will say, alarming.
3: That's pretty alarming, man. Like, you're mid-poo. Oh, you're like, hey, how was that? And she was a courtesy flush. I wasn't ready for this.
1: And she goes, was that you? And I'm like, was what me? She's like, that banging. I'm like, no, I just thought maybe it was a car or you. And she's like, no. So as I'm finishing up, I pull up my extensive camera system of 22 cameras.
2: 22
3: it's
2: now?
3: It's 22.
1: Well, I've got the 10, and then I've got another 12. But that's another story. I extensively go through all of the footage of the last, like, 5 minutes.
3: Right.
1: Don't see anything else. But I do notice something. One of the cameras I don't look at very often is right outside my garage. And I start to notice that there is a lot of debris starting to accumulate on, like, you know, the lights that sit next to your garage.
2: Not the dust.
1: Well, no, it's like sticks. And then I'm like, oh.
3: Someone's preparing to attack you.
1: Or they're stuffing the stuff to light my house on fire. Because we all know the fire department was just out there.
3: Right, yeah, of course.
1: But they're not going to get us because
2: you are well protected.
1: So I'm like, oh, what is that? That's weird. And I start scrolling back over several days, and it's gradually getting much bigger.
3: A very slow attack.
1: So there's a lot of, like, debris, a lot of sticks, a lot of, like, just random things. I'm like, what? How is that getting up there? It's like, it hasn't been that windy. So I'm like, I bet it's a bird building a nest.
3: That is a fairly normal thing.
2: Creating a home.
1: So I tell my wife, I'm like, maybe, I don't know what it was. I'm like, but I see a nest that's getting built right outside of our garage on our light. My wife's like, go take care of that. I'm like, so I grab a broom, open the garage door, and I go out to hit this nest and, you know, like, get it out. Just, you know, like, what you do, you
3: clear the nest.
1: Clear the nest.
2: Were there baby birds inside?
1: My wife and I go out there together because this was a two-man job.
2: Clearly.
3: She gonna hold you up?
1: And it's like, maybe. Get on her back. She's very strong. And we get out there, and we see the nest. And right as I get ready to whack it with the broom to clear it off,
3: a cute little baby bird's like, Mommy, is that you?
1: Not a baby bird, but a mommy bird. A little mourning dove.
2: Oh, you can't. That's a part of your home
3: you
2: now.
3: You murdered it.
1: So I took the broom back inside and went and got my 9.
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0: 833 Yo Dummy is open 24/7 for all your hot takes.
3: So yesterday we got a voicemail basically informing us that Mahoney is invincible. Like, you could put him on the front lines of war and nobody could touch this man. And it was for one very... I know you don't want
4: I don't think I'm cut out. Like, man, there's a lot of brave and valiant people. I'm a big bitch. Like, And I'm a big target, too. Like, this guy said, like, I could take, what, a 5-inch... Since I have 5 inches of fat on my gut, I could take a 9mm?
3: Here's what he had to say.
5: Look, I think it's great that Dave has gotten in shape and all and lost weight and is feeling good about himself. But for Mahoney and Chris, well, I don't know about Chris. I've never seen him. But just want to point out that if you have 5 inches of fat around your tummy, you can prevent a bullet from reaching any vital organs. So, Mahoney, you're not fat. You're armored. And Dave, you're probably going to die.
6: Message deleted.
4: See, and also, you know, being bigger makes me a bigger target, man. I'm good. I'm good on this, man.
3: Apparently, that's not true. somebody else called the voicemail at 833-YO-DUMMY to let us know. No.
7: I hate to penetrate the armor on Mahoney, and I don't think there's 5 inches there. But the caller who said that 5 inches of fat is going to stop a bullet or prevent it from reaching vital organs is mistaken. I'm calling BS on that. That is all. Have a good day.
6: Message deleted.
8: I'm asking ChatGPT, can fat prevent a bullet? Let's see.
3: I mean, sure, I guess it's possible, but I mean, it depends on the caliber of the gun. I mean, the bullet's designed to go through all of that.
8: Maybe if you were on, like, my 600-pound life, for sure.
3: Maybe if you were just a little braver and got fatter, you'd be safer, Mahoney.
4: Because some people load, like, their shotgun shells with, like, instead of birdshot, they put salt in there. Yeah. So, like, maybe that's how I, like, add salt to my fries.
3: Mahoney just dies of self and...
7: Have a good day.
6: Message deleted.
8: I'm asking ChatGPT, can fat prevent a bullet? Let's see.
3: I mean, sure, I guess it's possible, but I mean, it depends on the caliber of the gun. I mean, the bullet's designed to go through all of that.
8: Maybe if you were on, like, my 600-pound life, for sure.
3: Maybe if you were just a little braver and got fatter, you'd be safer, Mahoney.
4: Some people load, like, their shotgun shells with, like, instead of birdshot, they put salt in there. Yeah. So, like, maybe that's how...

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0: Can't stop the spirits when they need you. 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
1: This is Dave and Mahoney.
2: Mahoney, we're locked in a room together for 4+ hours a day, talking, and normally, you know, you and I don't really argue about a lot of stuff.
3: Not much.
2: The McCrispy strips may be the end of us.
3: Well, I mean, you're just wrong, Dave.
2: No, you're wrong.
3: You need to learn to accept that you can't always be right, Dave.
2: No, the McCrispy, they're overrated, they're not flavorful, and the dipping sauce sucks.
3: You've had them
2: What's
3: once.
2: What's the upside?
3: One time.
2: Actually, I had them twice.
3: Did you?
2: Yeah, I wanted to give them another shot at a different McDonald's, and they still sucked.
3: Okay, well, I will respectfully disagree with you. I will agree we can find some common ground, because that's what we do here.
2: Well, maybe...
3: The dipping sauce does suck.
2: Okay, maybe we can agree on this. There was a recent study done by Seating Masters. They analyzed over 40,000 Yelp reviews, and they came out with a list of the best fast food fries in America.
3: Ooh,
2: okay. Who should be on the list?
4: Oh, you're asking. McDonald's is number one.
2: You think McDonald's is number one?
4: I know.
3: When they are hot and fresh, McDonald's fries are impeccable.
4: If you're
3: and
4: thinking
3: impossible
4: of a fast food French fry,
3: that's
4: the fry that is the French fry.
3: You visualize. That fry for sure. I mean, and granted, it's not like the one that's best for you, but like the sugar and salt combination that they put on there to make them irresistible.
4: Top notch.
3: Hot, fresh fries from McDonald's, I could eat constantly, nonstop for the rest of my life.
4: I'll tell you which one's not going to be on that list, and this is going to come from a place of I've had too many of them be soggy, and people love disagreeing with me on this. In-N-Out. I'm sorry. I'm an In-N-Out fry hater. It's not going to be on the list.
3: I'll disagree with you on that, and I'll tell you, but I will agree with you on a certain point about that. In-N-Out fries by themselves are not phenomenal.
4: If you got to cover and smother them, they're not good.
3: No, you have to put the salt on there. They give you the salt packet. If you don't put that salt packet on there and properly salt them, they are not going to be as good as they could be. But with the salt, they are a top five for me.
2: In-N-Out was number one. Number one on the list.
4: Garbage. Absolutely not.
3: I mean, they're fresh. They're made. You watch them how they're made.
4: Not.
3: You know, you see those kids in there. Smashing them potatoes into fries,
4: absolutely
3: frying them up.
4: Absolutely not. Absolutely not. Okay, so whatever. What's number two?
2: Shake Shack, second place.
3: Crinkle cut fries, also very good, I would say. I don't know if they're
4: a
3: number two, though.
4: No.
2: Freddy's came in number three.
3: I love a shoestring fry.
4: Mm-hmm. What is this list?
3: Do you not like shoestring fries?
4: I do not agree with any of these fries. What's the fourth?
2: Bojangles.
4: I haven't had a Bojangle fry in 100 years, so I can't even remember.
2: And then Chick-fil-A is number five.
4: Okay, that one should be in the top five.
2: The reason why Chick-fil-A fries are so elite is because they basically serve as little spoons for dipping sauce.
4: Certainly all of these are spoons for vessels
2: but
4: for sauce.
2: They're actually like shaped like a spoon, so they hold more.
3: See, and I'm going to disagree. Like Shake Shack, you need to have cheese with their fries to make them top tier. And I feel like that doesn't make you a top tier fry if you need something else
4: on
3: top of them.
4: That's what I'm saying,
3: like,
4: man.
3: Like McDonald's fries, you don't even need ketchup. You could just
4: raw dog
3: them.
4: Those.
2: McDonald's wasn't even in the top 10.
4: This list is full of elitists. These are not our people. This is not something that we should be giving propaganda to for the public for.
3: Like
4: these are not our people who took the survey.
3: Like, you know, like not quite fast casual, but just below fast casual fries is what this feels like to me.
4: Oh my gosh.
2: This list does have Arby's in there at number eight, and I would put Arby's at number two.
3: Only the curly fries, though.
2: Only the curly fries. Do they sell regular fries?
3: They have regular fries.
4: Wow. I'm so genuinely disappointed. I have a lot of things to be disappointed about, and myself included in that, and this is taking the cake.
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2: Some groundbreaking news about Ozempic. It can make your wiener bigger.
3: If you're losing weight, like that's something that like fat guys have known for a long time. Like when I gain and lose 50 pounds, I can tell a significant difference in what's going on down there.
2: Oh, a significant difference?
3: I mean, like for me, it might not be for others, but for me,
2: it's double in size.
3: Why, an inch or a mile, baby.
4: Yeah. How does so as a lady who doesn't have a wiener, let me ask you this.
2: Yeah.
4: So when you lose the weight around your pelvic area, it is seen more, right? It's kind of like a slimming effect, but like, does the fat start growing around it like a hot dog?
3: It's
4: bun?
3: Like when you're standing in a. It's like when you're like sitting in a tub and the water's going up. You know, that's the fat. You know, even though it's the same, everything's the same. It you know, it only a certain part shows over above the water.
4: Okay.
3: For that analogy.
4: Okay, thank you. No, seriously.
3: How is Ozempic? Is it just because the fat loss, or is there something else?
2: Well, I should ask you, Mahoney. You were the one that excitedly found this article yesterday for no reason at all.
3: I should. You would think somebody wants to work smarter, not harder. I should jump on it, Ozempic. But here's the problem. Like, I just love food. I won't stop.
4: And it makes you not eat.
3: Yeah, and that's the thing. Like, I want to eat. Like, I would rather like work out and eat. Then
4: we eat we work out to maintain mediocrity, really. Yeah. So
2: they're saying that many men taking the weight loss drugs like Ozempic and Wegovy and everything else have reported that their junk appears larger after losing weight.
4: They haven't gotten a ruler out.
2: Do you still get a ruler out? Like, when's the last time that you measured your junk?
4: I don't even think they've got rulers anymore.
2: Well, I'm looking over at Chris, and he looks suspicious. Do you regularly measure it?
20: No, but like the minute you said that, I was thinking, man, I haven't measured it in a while. I should go home and see where it's at these days.
2: Well, we're always hoping that it'll change.
4: Well, you can take the measuring tool on your iPhone and do it.
2: Yeah, there's LiDAR.
20: It's bigger than this iPhone, Audrey.
4: No. I'm not talking about the iPhone. I'm talking about there is a measuring tool app in your phone, and LiDAR. You do point to point.
20: I think I could definitely get fired from this building for doing that right now.
21: You can 3D scan a room.
4: Yes, you can. Like, you can get the complete diameter and radius of your doinker.
2: You can 3D scan your D. So in this case, they're saying that it's more just an optical thing because you're losing weight, so it's not actually making anything
4: bigger. But the headline is so annoying. It's the reason why, you know how I feel about Ozempic, so we won't go there, but it is the reason why I do not like them because they're guess what? You're going to be able to cure your gambling problems and make your wiener bigger. Also, lose some weight. Doesn't that sound great? Yeah. All those things are actually what they've said.
20: Yeah, it's not my gambling's not a problem unless I quit.
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1: I don't know what this is all about. 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
4: So a hot topic on the show as of late is who should pay on a first date. And it all stemmed from this gold digger test that these dudes were doing to chicks where they would ask them out on a date. And at the end of the date, they would slide them the bill. And if the girl wasn't at least willing to throw in some money on it, then she was labeled a gold digger.
5: Which, what a so dumb funny. Test. So everybody, stupid. I think everybody could agree. Gold this digger. Is only something that like a 20-year-old man would think was a good idea.
4: Yeah.
5: Like,
4: yeah.
5: Also, guys, we have nothing.
4: Right, that like, part. You're claiming that she's a gold digger, yet you have no gold, which is interesting.
5: Part. Wait until you have stuff to lose, guys. Wait until you have a 401k you've been paying into for 30 years.
6: And I feel like
5: and then that's on the line.
6: I feel like there's nothing that a rich man loves doing less than signing a prenup.
4: Right.
6: I actually feel like we always are talking about rich men who don't sign prenups, and we're like, what are you doing?
4: Yeah.
5: Can't confirm. Poor signed a prenup.
4: In this case, there's a voicemail that we got from a young lady who said maybe we have it all wrong because she enjoys taking her man out.
7: So about the whole thing about who should pay on a date, I absolutely love spoiling my man. So I am super excited to see him in a week when I go visit him in Australia. And I'm going to absolutely spoil him. So, there are women out there that like to spoil their man.
6: You're also missing the point. You're missing the point. It is, we're having a discussion about a guy who took a girl out on a first date and then tried to bamboozle her into figuring out whether or not she was going to pay for the date, because if she didn't, therefore, she equals gold digger. You're in a current relationship with a person. That's different.
4: Also, I mean, you don't have to spoil me by buying me stuff. There's other ways of doing that.
5: You wouldn't call it a relationship. I was like, when I was 18, 19, I was much thinner. I had abs.
4: You sure
5: was working
4: did,
5: out yeah. quite a bit. Uh-huh. I was a handsome lad.
4: There is one picture of Mahoney that he has from when he is like 17 years old, shirtless.
5: Oh, 19.
4: He's still
6: on his desktop background.
4: Shows that to everyone.
5: Yes. but there was an older woman in my life who I did not think was interested in me. I just thought we were friends because she had a corporate job, but like bartended on the weekends.
4: Okay, so how old are you at the time?
5: I was 19. 19 and she was 43, 44. So my age right now.
4: Yeah.
5: Good looking, like very attractive woman, but like older and like had a really good, like, you know, like was a regional manager.
4: There was no way that she could be interested in you.
5: We would go out, hang out, drink and stuff like that. And she would buy me like, you know, like tight fitting sweaters and pay for dinner and things of that nature.
4: She would buy you tight fitting sweaters.
5: Like from Abercrombie, you know, like a mock turtleneck.
6: Uh-huh. Well, that's just what girls do. We dress you better.
5: I will tell you this. I, as a 43-year-old man, if I could go back in time and tell my younger self something, I'd be like, bro.
4: So if you had a time machine, you wouldn't like go back in time and
5: kill Hitler. That's too much work.
4: You would just go bang the 43-year-old chick that was into you?
5: Yeah, buying me gifts and stuff. Yeah.
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0: You know the songs, but do you know them when they sound this bad? It's Cover Your Ears.
1: Okay, that's enough. Stop.
2: On Dave and Mahoney.
3: Gerald is with us today for Cover Your Ears. These are some of the biggest rock songs ever released, and you are trying to figure out what they are. Of course, the challenge is that they are cover songs that people have decided to do their own interpretation of and upload to the internet. Are you ready for your first one, my friend?
4: Yes, sir.
3: All right. This is from Bo Daddy Harris. It's got 812 views. Good luck. Holding up

0: second day, my head stuck holding that. Then she stood in the doorway. I heard a bitch to me.
1: You sound exactly like a Bo Daddy.
2: Sounds like that you got a frog out. In his throat.
1: Legend. All right, Gerald, do you know it?
3: No, sir, I need to use my lifeline.
1: All right, you want to tag in Mahoney or Audrey?
3: Let's go with Mahoney.
4: That was Hotel California by the Eagles.
1: It was supposed to be.
4: Yeah. It was, Dave.
1: Okay.
2: I'm glad you didn't call on me because I was so distracted that I wasn't even paying attention to the words or songs. So, my bad. My bad.
1: Okay, this next one is Rockin' Howie. It's got 160 views on this one. Let's see if you can get this one, Gerald.

0: and we'll stop it right there. Oh, over to you, Gerald. Do you know that one?
1: That was Living After Midnight.
0: Bye.
1: And let me think here. Mm-hmm. Oh, gosh. Judas Priest.
0: There you go, brother.
2: Well done. Good job.
0: Okay, you got two, which means lifelines are gone. You are on your own. You just got to get one more, though. We have two more, if necessary. This next one is from Munich Productions. It's got 11,000 views, the most popular one of the day. And I will say that these guys, they certainly have a certain style and sound, but they are very talented. If you get this, you win. Here we go.

0: No, you can't win on a lifeline. So do you want to make any guess at all? Just toss something out there and see if maybe you get lucky?
1: Gosh.
0: All right, don't worry about it. We'll just move on. That was supposed to be Highway to Hell by AC/DC, but the...
2: Interesting rendition.
0: Yeah. All right, so we're on to the last one here. This is from 5 Deb 5. It's got 6 views. Another very big song, though. So you got to get this one. You're on your own. Here we go. 30 seconds. Good luck.

0: Deb kind of sounds like a singing carton of cigarettes, but that aside, for the win, Gerald, do you know it?
1: That was Pink Floyd, Another Brick in the Wall.
0: It sure was.
2: Great job.
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0: Show.
1: Audrey, back in your single days, did you ever worry about being able to catch a man? Because I will say that we are notoriously easy to catch.
2: No, and it's not even that I'm easy to catch. It's that it's like, I am a lover girl, so I feel like I have spidey sense. I have never had issue dating.
1: Yeah. Well, I mean, you're hot, so that.
2: Well, but I wasn't at one point.
1: Okay.
2: Like this is a glowing up experience. Okay, this is hard fought.
1: You had to battle through it.
2: I
1: huh?
2: did, dude. I was you're like trucking through the ugh.
1: Yeah.
2: I was uggo for a very, very long time.
1: Well, this 24-year-old woman from a rural part of China who was known as a beautiful criminal, because she had an elaborate scheme, and her scheme was very simple. She just wanted to find rich guys in the United States, ring up about $1.4 million in money by robbing their houses, and then just move on with her life. And the reason I say that we are notoriously easy to catch is because it worked. She didn't get busted until she got to her ninth different individual. So the whole idea was she wasn't going to like do an online swindling. She was actually going to pretend to be their significant other. And I mean, she's a pretty girl and everything else, so it's not a huge surprise that a bunch of guys were interested. But she would actually move in.
2: So this is a con woman.
1: It's a con woman, yeah.
2: Yeah, and this is actually really common.
3: Is she still banging them though? I
1: would assume to like some degree, but
3: I mean, who hasn't been in a relationship like that? I mean, like this sounds way more successful than a lot of relationships I know dudes who've been in.
1: Yeah, I mean, dudes are like, yeah, I mean, I know you're stealing from me, but like, that's fine.
3: Yeah, yeah. At least you're hot.
1: Yeah, you're hot and we're hooking up. Like, whatever. Fine. It's cost of doing business. Yeah,
3: that's right.
1: But she was stealing all kinds of stuff, high-end ticket items from these guys' houses. And like I said, she planned to do this with 10 different guys, and she almost made it the entire way through her little scheme because 8 guys just totally fell for it. She moved on to the 9th guy, and that's where she got busted.
3: Got a little too greedy,
1: and he had some security cameras set up in the house. Next thing you know, he sees her on the camera, caught her in the act of stealing on Valentine's Day of all days.
2: Love, my goodness.
1: Leading to her arrest. She, like I said, she had a plan for all of this, though. So even though she had this high-stakes theft plan going on, she was living incredibly frugally. She's only spending like $4 a day.
2: Well, because she's trying to get her bag, man.
1: Yeah.
2: Because she doesn't have to spend more than $4 a day because she's found, 8 for sure.
1: Sugar
2: and
1: daddy.
2: The possibility of 9 other men to spend their money on her. She didn't have to spend the money.
1: So, I mean, it's pretty wild the stuff that she was stealing, though, because she'd move into the houses and she would hire...
2: Was she stealing, like, house pets? Like, what
1: no,
2: was she
1: would
2: stealing?
1: Hire movers to rob the residences of, like, designer goods, okay, but then furniture and appliances and sell
2: and
1: it
2: no
1: all online.
2: No one called the cops on this lady?
1: That's what I guess
2: until
1: maybe...
2: the 9th person?
1: Maybe they were embarrassed, you know? It's like,
2: what,
1: just
2: is
1: got,
2: she a lady for hire?
1: I mean, it kind of, in a way. But she stole, you know, a ton of money, and you know, you come back to your house. And
2: I'm
1: you're
2: telling you, furniture is too expensive. If some lady came in and started stealing my freaking couch, I mean, I'm calling the cops. I don't care if you're an escort or not. You took my couch.
1: The couch is one thing, like my refrigerator, my washer and dryer. Like what the hell, man?
2: That is so.
3: Bitch stole my microwave.
2: That is insane. So.
3: Where's my air fryer at?
2: That is ghetto.
4: That's a wrap. Well, it's about time. 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

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See, right now, I think it's beautiful. I like it. I love it. Nice breeze. Heat index today going to be way up there. So take it easy.

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1: Hey, this is Logan with Tearing Down the Masquerade. Play bass and sing. We have a new album that we're excited about. 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First song that's on it is it's called Hello Blackbird. One of my favorite songs that I've put out and get to put out with these guys. And everybody helped make it something that I didn't even think it was going to be. 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

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And Zach, I hope you're doing great. Listen, I love excellent documentaries. Like right now, the Earth, Wind, and Fire doc that's out. That's really good. Check that out. Also, you got Peter Frampton coming. And the Oasis doc is coming in September. It's Wonderwall, Oasis on Alt.

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0: 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You can see her in Indy coming up in October at the Hi-Fi. It's Julia Wolf, and in my room, I'm Zach Schuyler. Thank you so much for listening. All right, I love Peaky Blinders. I like the film that they put out, too. That was great. Now they're going to do a sequel series, and some of the players are coming back for the Peaky Blinders sequel television series. Charlie Strong, Johnny Dogs, they're going to be a part of it. Yeah, Peaky Blinders, it's Alt.
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So many shows coming up I'm looking forward to. I mean, there's countless shows. I want to go to all of them. A little tough to do that, but you try, right? All right, coming up in September, these guys will be in town at Sweetwater Performance Pavilion. 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

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It's Zach. All right. Little House on the Prairie, that sweet little show, is getting a reboot. And today they dropped the trailer for the brand new Little House on the Prairie. It's coming to Netflix in July. Look for that. It's Imagine Dragons, Radioactive on Alt 99.5.

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The World Cup begins today. Today it's Mexico taking on South Africa. Tomorrow it is the great USA taking on Paraguay tomorrow. 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

0: Alt 99.5 and 102.3 Temper City, self-aware, Zach. All right. Hayley Williams from Paramore. I love her solo stuff. And, of course, I like all of the Paramore music. The whole catalog's great. Hayley Williams working on a book. Yes. And Hayley and Paramore next on Alt. Hang on.
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I'm Zach Schuyler, the music and movie maniac. Disclosure Day week has arrived. Steven Spielberg's Disclosure Day. Can't wait to see that. Also, a lot of albums dropping this week. Sublime, Goose, Miles Smith, and Dirty Heads dropping their new album this week, too. They're going to be in Indy this summer with 311. It's one of those days. Dirty Heads on Alt.

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4: 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I actually crave and long to live in righteousness, not to earn God's favor, but in thankfulness for what he did for me.
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1: with more concert tickets. Yes, today. Listen to when. I think I've got some Dexter and the Moon Rocks tickets coming up here in just a bit. It's Bush on Alt.
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It's a video game update. If you like Yellowstone, get ready for it. It's in the works and coming very soon. The Yellowstone video game is coming. I wonder if they're going to have a special category for lots of sex, like Rip and Beth, right? It's 311.

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E.T., also the first Jurassic Park from 1993, and the first time that Foo Fighters got together as friends, kind of hanging out, and then it began. It's Foo Fighters on Alt.

0: 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I'm Zach Schuyler. Thank you so much for listening. We're almost to Friday. Hell yeah. Love that. Hey, tonight, 7 o'clock, don't miss it. Alt Home Ground Spotlight featuring Man of the Flood. Now, maybe you saw them last weekend at Middle Waves. They were fantastic. You can check them out tonight, 7 o'clock. Alt Home Ground Spotlight with Man of the Flood. All right, Matt Healy. Maddie has a solo project that's coming soon, and the 1975 are next on Alt.
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It's Festival in Fair Time. Now we're right smack dab, ready to jump in for German Fest, Headwaters Park. 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

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Hurricanes, Golden Knights, Game 5 tonight. It's all tied up. It's been wild. It's been crazy. It should be exciting. 8 o'clock tonight on ABC. It's Everlast on Alt 99.5.

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1: Hey, this is Logan with Tearing Down the Masquerade. Play bass and sing. We have a new album that we're excited about. Live from Kyle's basement. 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First song that's on it is it's called Hello Blackbird. One of my favorite songs that I've put out and get to put out with these guys. And everybody helped make it something that I didn't even think it was going to be. And it's definitely a treat.
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0: Look for Tearing Down the Masquerade on all your socials. 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

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Lots of shows, lots of tickets. I've got concert tickets coming your way, including Dexter in the Moon Rocks, among other shows. Your chance to get some coming up. It's Nirvana on Alt.

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I have some records for your turntable. 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
1: Hey, this is Logan with Tearing Down the Masquerade. Play bass and sing. We have a new album that we're excited about. Live from Kyle's Basement. You can listen to it anywhere you get your ear candy. First song that's on it is it's called Hello Blackbird. One of my favorite songs that I've put out and get to put out with these guys. And everybody helped make it something that I didn't even think it was going to be. And it's definitely a treat.
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0: Jolt, 99.5 and 102.3. All I did was dream of you. It's Baby Doobie. I'm Zach Doobie. Are you sweating your ass off? Oh, take it easy, man. The heat index has gone bonkers. Drink lots of water. Stay cool if you can. I'll take the heat any day over the ice cold crap of winter, right? So a little bit of sweat isn't going to hurt anybody, you know? I'm about to head out to the alt swimming pool, take a dip, probably get really burned. I'll look like a lobster when I'm done, but that's okay. I'll be a lobster with concert tickets for Dexter in the Moon Rocks, December 1st, Clyde Theater. Would you like to go? I want to give you tickets. Maybe we can hang out. We'll have a beer together or something, right? 877-325-1023. That's 877-325-1023. Tickets for Dexter in the Moon Rocks with Alt.
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Time for the What's Up Report. What is happening in and around Fort Wayne? Grab your free copy of What's Up. I've got mine right here on the cover. It's all about German Fest inside. All the info on the brats, the polka, the beer, and the wiener dog races, which happened this weekend. 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Time for the What's Up Report. What is happening in and around Fort Wayne? Grab your free copy of What's Up. I've got mine right here on the cover. It's all about German Fest inside. All the info on the brats, the polka, the beer, and the wiener dog races, which happened this weekend. So grab your What's Up.

0: Plus, you got Screwtape Letters happening at the embassy. Lots of great local farmer markets and various things like that. Check out your markets and have some fun this weekend. Also, a lot of live local music, a lot of great live music. I know of one in particular that I'm going to this weekend. Saturday, Arcade Comics with several bands, including Neighborhood Strays. You know, we play Life Feels Like. That's a great song. So check that out Saturday at Arcade Comics. I'm going to go to that myself. And coming up next, Mumford & Sons on the way on Alt.
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0: 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Let's be coworkers. What do you say? If you have a passion for the music and lifestyle of Alt, you'll be a perfect fit. 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You should be a part of it. 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

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If you liked Curb Your Enthusiasm, you know Larry David has a new show coming up. It is called Life, Larry, and the Pursuit of Unhappiness. And the trailer dropped today. Check out the trailer. It's Foo Fighters, All My Life on Alt. 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

0: Alt 99.5 and 102.3, Fort Wayne's Alternative. I'm Zach Schuyler, and some movie news. Keanu Reeves, Sandra Bullock, teaming up for a thriller. It's a romantic thriller that is on the way. And they have good chemistry on screen. They were great in Speed. Love that movie. And music news, The Killers working on new stuff. They're next on Alt.
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0: 99.5 and 102.3, Fort Wayne's Alternative. And Zach, all right, our Bandemonium champions tearing down the masquerade. They've got their album out now, live from Kyle's basement, which is excellent. They also have some merch you might want to check out. So check them out on the socials. Get the link so you can get their t-shirt. You got a fine t-shirt. It's awesome. And they've got a gig coming up. They're going to be at Century Music Hall with the Lonely Ones. That'll be on Saturday, June 20th. Go see Tearing Down the Masquerade. It's alt.
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0: 99.5 and 102.3. German Fest begins today, and a bunch of festivals on the way very, very soon, including Rib Fest, Allen County Fair coming up. Also, Greek Fest later this month, too. It's Nine Inch Nails. It's Closer on Alt.
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Happy birthday, Joshua Jackson, today. I always liked Fringe. That was a good show. He's got a new show coming up. It's called How to Survive Without Me. Ray Romano's in that. And Joshua Jackson's in that, too. That's coming to HBO Max. It's Nirvana, Come As You Are on Alt. 99.5.

0: Alt 99.5 and 102.3 Temper City. It is self-aware. I'm Zach Schuyler. Bonnaroo begins today, the huge festival down in Tennessee. Lots of acts on it. Starts today, goes tomorrow, all through the weekend. And you can check it out, too. It's streaming on Disney Plus and Hulu. So give it a look. And one of the bands playing Bonnaroo is next on Alt.
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0: Alt 99.5 and 102.3 Dirty Heads. Love me some Dirty Heads. Their album drops tonight at midnight. Also dropping Into Our Lives. Disclosure Day. I can't wait for that film. Look for that this week. Oh, yeah. Hey, coming up in a few minutes, it's all about Homegrown. Man of the Flood. Did you see them at Middle Waves last weekend? They were great. Man of the Flood coming up in a few minutes at 7 o'clock on Alt Homegrown Spotlight. And then the out of this world antics of Greg B. Harrell coming up.
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2: Audrey, you're so far off on the cell phones being taken from students. My wife teaches 7th grade. Try to take the phone. Students want to argue. Turns into physical. 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
12: We just came out with our second studio album. It's called Sorry Puppy. We're very excited about it. I personally think it's our best material to date. We also got to work with a lot of really cool people on this one. The mix, specifically, we got to work with a really cool producer and mix engineer, Mark Roberts. He's actually based in London, which is really cool. Mm-hmm. And he's done bands like Delta Sleep and...
13: TTNG.
12: TTNG, yeah. So super cool stuff working with him. It was a lot of fun.
13: Quinn and I both work at the same place. I'd been working there for a little longer. And we had interacted in the music scene. I was in a couple of other bands prior to this and played some shows with Man of the Flood. And Quinn comes up to my desk one day and pitches a really cool bit. If you don't know me, this is on the radio, so you can't tell. Right now, I have a very big handlebar mustache on my face. He comes up to me and goes, "Hey, it'd be funny if we, like, shaved our faces on camera, right?" And I went, "No, I mean, like, that's, I don't really, like, see that how that's, like, super funny since, like, it's my whole identity. And then he pestered me for maybe a few more weeks after that until I finally caved. And the first time Quinn and I ever hung out outside of work was at his place to shave each other's mustaches. With our own razors, we didn't switch razors, so he got my razor on his face and his razor on my face. The video did not go viral. It wasn't really all that funny. And then I became a face naked man for months and joined the band.
7: He looked completely different.
3: Oh, yeah. No,
13: it's terrifying,
7: he,
13: really.
7: He could have gone like undercover yeah, or into witness protection or something like that.
12: And it was like, you know, obviously it was a lot more for Louis than it was for me. One, because his mustache is bigger, but also because
13: mogged.
12: A lot bigger, yeah.
13: Mogged.
7: Yeah, you got
13: yeah.
7: mogged.
12: But also like that was, I was in the process of shooting the stuff for the portrait music video.
13: Yeah.
3: Yes.
12: Which like, if you haven't seen it, go watch it.
3: Go watch it.
12: I like changed my hair a bunch of times. So I was like fully down to just kind of remove integral facial features from my presence.
13: True.
12: Thanks for joining me on that.
13: Yeah, you're welcome.
12: Talking about Justin.
3: We have Justin in the band now, our new bass player over here.
14: Yeah, so I joined kind of later in a weird spot. Everything was already finished. So really, I'm just learning all the bass parts. But it was definitely a workout getting a different instrument in my hands because I'm primarily a guitar player. So working with the bass a little bit different. I just dropped so much money in a new bass sporadically out of nowhere and ran with it. And one of the best decisions I've ever made, but feeling like I'm just laying a good foundation for the guys to just, you know, how important bass is. So just leaving a good line down for everyone, being consistent with learning all the parts so everyone just focus on being their creative selves and then not worry about playing their own.
3: This is Drown.
12: From our new album, Sorry Puppy.

0: Oh, did I hit the right button? Yes, I did. All right.
1: Did you?
0: I don't know.
1: I don't know. Is this Greg?
0: I mean, it does sure look like me. So chalky, the police wouldn't even need to draw an outline. I gotta tell you, thanks for calling the show. I love it when people call in. It makes me feel all warm inside. Seriously, you could cook a toaster strudel. What's going on?
1: It's unusual. I did not expect this. I'm surprised I'm talking to with Greg B. Harrell.
0: What? Well, now, hold on. It sounded like you said a Greg B. Harrell, which implies that there's more than one, and trust me, there was not enough demand to make more of these.
1: Are we on the air?
0: Are we on the air? Well, don't ask me. Static is my default.
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0: You know, there's one thing I've always wanted to ask of you.
1: Uh-oh.
0: That a lot of people always ask, and that...
1: No. Hey, I already know what you're going to ask. Why don't the Keebler elves spend more of their fortune on a factory that isn't located in a tree? Okay, go ahead.
0: Will you sing a song for me?
1: Oh, you know, I'm actually restringing my acoustic guitar at the moment.
0: Oh, no.
1: Yeah, it's just stringless with its sound hole hanging out. So, in lieu of that, I'm going to have to perform in the style of Barbershop.
0: Okay, hit me with it.
1: Bum bum bum bum bum bum bum bum bum bum bum bum bum bum bum bum bum bum bum bum bum bum bum bum bum bum, Mr. Sandman. Oh, that's your line. That's where you say, yes?
0: Yes.
1: Bring me a dream, bum bum bum bum, make him the cutest that I've ever seen, bum bum bum bum, give him two lips, hold on a minute, easy, we've got like eight more verses to get through. By the fourth chorus, I'm hoping Mr. Sandman will have attended medical school and become Dr. Sandman.

0: It's the Greg B. Harrell Show. We talk weird music stuff on this show. This is pretty weird. So a study done by smart speaker companies found that there is seemingly an age where we start to hear new music as not as good as what we grew up with. Yeah. So according to these studies, 33 is the age where our music taste locks in to what we know and we start to reject new music. Isn't that something? I mean, I'm certain that's not true for everyone. Certainly not true for me. I don't reject anything, especially second helpings of cake.
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I wish I found some better sounds no one's ever heard. I wish I had

0: So what else is going on? What are you going to do when you get home?
1: I'm going to smoke a lot of weed.
0: What a blunt answer.
1: Chill.
0: I have no idea what that word was.
1: I don't pay attention.
0: What's happening here? Are you getting into character so the THC doesn't think you're a noob?
1: Yeah.
0: So, wait a second here. How will you know when you've smoked enough, so to speak?
1: Until I can't physically pick up the lighter anymore. Then we've had enough.
0: Oh, wow. Even Bukowski's characters would be like, that's a bit much.
1: Yeah.
0: Well, what is your go-to munchies snack?
1: Chips.
0: Well, I mean, that redefines baked potato.
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0: 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I use it. It's awesome. I really believe in it. Check it out. And now on to the show. One thing BuzzFeed can't list is the amount of times I've been happy I clicked.
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